0: sister's cars and then mine. We had so many good memories in that car.
1: True. I'm Brittany Wurgis, one of the sisters. 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
2: Hi, I'm Mario Rivas, and I'm one of the new hosts here at the station. I'm about 5 weeks into the job, and I have to tip my hat to all my other co-hosts who make everything sound so effortless. Let me tell you, it's harder than it looks. Stick around for a Charlie chat coming up at 7. Charlie Sampson is going to tell us about Sergei Rachmaninoff's Piano Concerto No. 3. But first, a contemporary composer, Kevin Putz. Let's listen to his work called Aria. Tim Fain violin, Pei Yao Wong piano.

proof, my friend, that sometimes all it takes is two instruments to create incredible music. Kevin Putz's aria with Tim Fain violin playing beautifully off of Pei Yao Wong piano. Up next, 28 minutes of Mozart with his Symphony No. 40 performed by the musicians of the Louvre led by Mark Minkowski here on member-supported CPR Classical.

0: You just heard Mozart's Symphony No. 40, performed by the musicians of the Louvre, conducted by Mark Minkowski. And this is one of the symphonies that Mozart finished during this frantic six-week period in the summer of 1788. It also included Symphonies No. 39 and 41. And he did all this despite the fact that he was dealing with family sickness and debt. 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
5: Hi, I'm Mario Rivas. I'm now going to play a waltz from Eugene Onegin, the opera by Peter Tchaikovsky, which was based on the Alexander Pushkin novel, a novel, by the way, that was written in verse. And if you know anything about 19th century Russian literature, then you can probably imagine that it's not a happy story. Kurt Mazur leads the New York Philharmonic.

0: Eugene Onegin may not be a happy story, but it does make for some pretty good music. That was the waltz from the opera of the same name by Peter Tchaikovsky. Kurt Mazur led the New York Philharmonic.
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0: Our next piece is by Giovanni Paisiello, who was an Italian composer of the classical era. He was known for his beautiful singing voice and wrote, get this, a whopping 94 operas. Well, now I feel bad about that unfinished screenplay that's been sitting in my hard drive for 2 years. Here's his mandolin concerto performed by Il Giardino Armonico. Conductor Giovanni Antonini also plays the recorder and is accompanied by Avi Avital, mandolin.

0: You just heard Giovanni Paisiello's Mandolin Concerto. Giovanni Antonini conducted and also played the recorder. Avi Avital played the mandolin. I'm Mario Rivas, one of the new hosts here at CPR Classical. Thank you for listening and spending your Saturday afternoon with me. I'll be back tomorrow, but please stay tuned because we have a great Charlie chat coming up next. Charlie Sampson is going to tell us about Sergei Rachmaninoff's Piano Concerto No. 3.
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0: Here's tonight's Charlie Chat on CPR Classical. Each night at 7, another story about a musical masterpiece from Colorado's elder wizard of classical music, Charlie Sampson.
1: I wrote it for elephants, said Rachmaninoff about his third piano concerto, referring to the strength and endurance needed to play it, which Rachmaninoff possessed in abundance. It was intended for his first American tour, and midway during the composition, he lamented, "These last few days I've been working like a convict on hard labor in an attempt to finish my new concerto before I leave." He practiced on a silent piano during the ocean voyage. Walter Damrosch conducted the first performance in 1909 with Rachmaninoff as soloist, and the program notes called the work Russian throughout, Russian in its melodic conception, in its rhythms, and in the robust, virile qualities, even of its gentler passages. The critics were less kind. The New York Sun said, "Sound reasonable music this, though not a great or memorable proclamation." Months later, Rachmaninoff played the concerto with Gustav Mahler and the New York Philharmonic. And Rachmaninoff remembered that Mahler devoted himself to the concerto until the accompaniment, which is rather complicated, had been practiced to the point of perfection. Although he had already gone through another long rehearsal, according to Mahler, every detail of the score was important, an attitude too rare among conductors. This time, the critics were more enthusiastic. The reviewer for the New York Herald wrote, "The work grows in impressiveness upon acquaintance and will doubtless take rank among the most interesting piano concertos of recent years. Although its great length and extreme difficulties bar it from performances by any but pianists of exceptional technical powers." Rachmaninoff regarded this as his favorite concerto. He said, "I believe in what might be called indigenous music for the piano. So much has been written for the instrument that it is really alien. Even with my own concertos, I much prefer the third because my second is uncomfortable to play."
2: Here is Sergei Rachmaninoff's Concerto No. 3. Gustavo Dudamel conducts the Los Angeles Philharmonic, Yuju Wang, piano.

0: That was pianist Yuju Wang, conductor Gustavo Dudamel, and the Los Angeles Philharmonic performing Sergei Rachmaninoff's Piano Concerto No. 3.
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2: I'm Bill Ritter. 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

The beauty of this a cappella music, just letting that surround you there. Sung here by the Estonian Philharmonic Chamber Choir, Paul Hillier directing three sacred hymns by Alfred Schnittke. Here in the West, those texts are known as Ave Maria, the Jesus Prayer, and the Lord's Prayer, so really three prayers. Schnittke wrote this music in the 1980s. You're with Sing on CPR Classical. Good morning, I'm Patty Painter Wakefield, offering you the riches of the human voice from 6 to 10 each Sunday morning here on CPR Classical. A motet by Johann Sebastian Bach next. This is Jesu meine Freude, Jesus my joy. The orchestra and choir of La Chapelle Royale, directed by Philippe Hervéga, on Sing from CPR Classical.

0: The orchestra and choir of La Chapelle Royale, directed by Philippe Herrivega, Jesu Meine Freude, Jesus My Joy, by Johann Sebastian Bach, on Sing from CPR Classical. The small ensemble of soloists included sopranos Agnes Melon, Greta Van Rager, and countertenor Vincent Duras, tenor Howard Crook, bass Peter Coy. Now, here in Colorado, the Colorado Bach Ensemble brings you several cantatas by Bach each season, plus two major works. Handel's Messiah is one of them in December, and then it's Bach's B minor Mass in February. Performances are in Denver, as well as a couple of other places for the major works, Parker, Fort Collins, and North Glen. ColoradoBach.org has all the details for you. Spiritual is on the way in a bit, plus a selection from Sergei Rachmaninoff's All Night Vigil as Sing continues on CPR Classical.
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0: Those wonderful low basses grounding this music by Sergei Rachmaninoff. Glory to God in the Highest from the All Night Vigil. Robert Shaw Festival Singers, directed by Robert Shaw, on Sing, your Sunday morning respite with the riches of the human voice, till 10 on CPR Classical. I'm Patty. Now, if you have not met our two new hosts here at CPR Classical, listen for them this afternoon. William Carman will keep you company starting at noon, and Mario Rivas gets things underway at 4 o'clock. And you can read a bit about them at our website, cprclassical.org. A familiar spiritual is on the way next, as Sing continues.
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nice chord ending this fun arrangement of Wade in the Water. The Aeolians of Oakwood University in Alabama, directed by Jason Max Ferdinand on CPR Classical's Sing. Good morning. Do you happen to be in a school choir, or do you have someone in your life that's in a school choir who's looking forward to singing again as the school year gets underway? Well, I'd love to hear from you today as we take comments about what you're looking forward to with Back to School. Today's the last day to get your comments in. Call 720-222-9501. That's 720-222-9501. Leave your first name and school along with your comment, and then listen for your comments along with an after-school reset tomorrow starting at 4 o'clock. The Low Voices take this next one, Nella Fantasia. It's based on Ennio Morricone's music called Gabriel's Oboe, the Turtle Creek Chorale on Sing from CPR Classical.

0: This is Chuck from Windsor. I don't think there's a piece of classical music I don't love. I especially love the choral music on Sunday morning, as I am a singer. It feeds my soul.
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0: Stella Chaley, Star of Heaven, by Joseph Martin Krauss. He was an exact contemporary of Mozart, who ended up working in Sweden for a career. He had a short career, though, like Mozart, and he died at the age of 36 of tuberculosis. The German Chamber Choir and La Stagione Frankfurt on Sing from CPR Classical. A little earlier, that was the Turtle Creek Chorale with Nella Fantasia by Ennio Morricone. We're going to go back further in history to the Middle Ages with Hildegard of Bingen in just a bit on Sing.
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such a cheery piece, a buoyant piece for your Sunday morning here. That's the Sanctus from the Requiem by John Rutter. The composer directed the Cambridge Singers and the Aurora Orchestra on Sing Your Sunday Morning Respite with the Riches of the Human Voice each week, 6 to 10 here on CPR Classical. We are heading backwards in time toward the Middle Ages for some Hildegard of Bingen in a bit. Our first stop, though, is in the Baroque era in Mexico. This is a composer that St. Martin's Chamber Choir has mentioned in their Baroque Brilliance, Treasures of the Mexican Baroque Concert, that is part of their season this year in February. StMartin'sChamberChoir.org has details. Manuel de Zumaya, that's the composer's name. This is De La Flores, performed here by Chanticleer on CPR Classical's Sing.

0: Women of the Voices of Ascension with O Clarissima Mater by Hildegard of Bingen. It translates, O Radiant, Bright Mother, and goes on to sing of Mother of Holy Medicine. That followed Chanticleer with De las Flores by a Mexican Baroque composer named Manuel de Zumaya on Sing from CPR Classical. We're back to the modern era in a moment with some music by Stephen Paulus from the early 2000s. That's as Sing continues in just a moment.
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Good morning. You're with Sing on CPR Classical. I'm Patty Painter Wakefield. This next piece, which is about a half hour long, was written for the choir who performs it, the Cathedral Choral Society. They're the resident symphonic choir at the Washington National Cathedral. They're about 200 voices strong. Composer Stephen Paulus wrote this mass for a sacred place for them in the early 2000s. The Cathedral Choral Society at Washington National Cathedral, directed by J. Riley Lewis on CPR Classical's Sing.

0: Mass for a Sacred Place by Stephen Paulus on Sing from CPR Classical. Paulus passed away in 2014. He wrote this piece in the early 2000s for this group, the Cathedral Choral Society at Washington National Cathedral. J. Riley Lewis directed here. Over the next couple of years following writing this piece, one of Paulus's earlier pieces, the Pilgrim's Hymn, was used at the Washington National Cathedral for the funerals of Ronald Reagan and Gerald Ford. Here with Sing.
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0: The Agnus Dei from the Requiem by Gabriel Fauré, the St. Cecilia Academy Orchestra and Chorus of Rome, directed by Myung-Won Chung, on Sing, the beauty of the human voice for the quiet of your Sunday morning, till 10 on CPR Classical. A motet by Johann Sebastian Bach is ahead in this next half hour.
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The beauty of this a cappella music, just letting that surround you there, sung here by the Estonian Philharmonic Chamber Choir, Paul Hillier directing three sacred hymns by Alfred Schnittke. Here in the West, those texts are known as Ave Maria, the Jesus Prayer, and the Lord's Prayer, so really three prayers. Schnittke wrote this music in the 1980s. You're with Sing on CPR Classical. Good morning. I'm Patty Painter Wakefield, offering you the riches of the human voice from 6 to 10 each Sunday morning here on CPR Classical. A motet by Johann Sebastian Bach next. This is Jesu meine Freude, Jesus my joy. The orchestra and choir of La Chapelle Royale, directed by Philippe Herrevega, on Sing from CPR Classical.

0: The orchestra and choir of La Chapelle Royale, directed by Philippe Herrivega, Jesu Meine Freude, Jesus My Joy, by Johann Sebastian Bach, on Sing from CPR Classical. The small ensemble of soloists included sopranos Agnes Melon, Greta Van Rager, and countertenor Vincent Duras, tenor Howard Crook, bass Peter Coy. Now, here in Colorado, the Colorado Bach Ensemble brings you several cantatas by Bach each season, plus two major works. Handel's Messiah is one of them in December, and then it's Bach's B minor Mass in February. Performances are in Denver, as well as a couple of other places for the major works, Parker, Fort Collins, and North Glen. ColoradoBach.org has all the details for you. Spiritual is on the way in a bit, plus a selection from Sergei Rachmaninoff's All Night Vigil as Sing continues on CPR Classical.
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0: Those wonderful low basses grounding this music by Sergei Rachmaninoff. Glory to God in the Highest from the All Night Vigil. Robert Shaw Festival Singers, directed by Robert Shaw, on Sing, your Sunday morning respite with the riches of the human voice, till 10 on CPR Classical. I'm Patty. Now, if you have not met our two new hosts here at CPR Classical, listen for them this afternoon. William Carman will keep you company starting at noon, and Mario Rivas gets things underway at 4 o'clock. 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A familiar spiritual is on the way next, as Sing continues.
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Nice chord ending this fun arrangement of Wade in the Water. The Aeolians of Oakwood University in Alabama, directed by Jason Max Ferdinand on CPR Classical's Sing. Good morning. Do you happen to be in a school choir, or do you have someone in your life that's in a school choir who's looking forward to singing again as the school year gets underway? I'd love to hear from you today as we take comments about what you're looking forward to with Back to School. Today's the last day to get your comments in. Call 720-222-9501. That's 720-222-9501. Leave your first name and school along with your comment, and then listen for your comments along with an after-school reset tomorrow starting at 4 o'clock. The Low Voices take this next one, Nella Fantasia. It's based on Ennio Morricone's music called Gabriel's Oboe, the Turtle Creek Chorale on Sing from CPR Classical.

0: This is Chuck from Windsor. I don't think there's a piece of classical music I don't love. I especially love the choral music on Sunday morning, as I am a singer. It feeds my soul.
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0: Stella Chaley, Star of Heaven, by Joseph Martin Krauss. He was an exact contemporary of Mozart, who ended up working in Sweden for a career. He had a short career, though, like Mozart, and he died at the age of 36 of tuberculosis. The German Chamber Choir and La Stagione Frankfurt on Sing from CPR Classical. A little earlier, that was the Turtle Creek Chorale with Nella Fantasia by Ennio Morricone. We're going to go back further in history to the Middle Ages with Hildegard of Bingen in just a bit on Sing.
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Such a cheery piece, a buoyant piece for your Sunday morning here. That's the Sanctus from the Requiem by John Rutter. The composer directed the Cambridge Singers and the Aurora Orchestra on Sing Your Sunday Morning Respite with the Riches of the Human Voice each week, 6 to 10 here on CPR Classical. We are heading backwards in time toward the Middle Ages for some Hildegard of Bingen in a bit. Our first stop, though, is in the Baroque era. In Mexico, this is a composer that St. Martin's Chamber Choir has mentioned in their Baroque Brilliance, Treasures of the Mexican Baroque Concert, that is part of their season this year in February. StMartin'sChamberChoir.org has details. Manuel de Zumaya, that's the composer's name. This is De La Flores, performed here by Chanticleer on CPR Classical's Sing.

0: Women of the Voices of Ascension with O Clarissima Mater by Hildegard of Bingen. It translates, O Radiant, Bright Mother, and goes on to sing of Mother of Holy Medicine. That followed Chanticleer with De las Flores by a Mexican Baroque composer named Manuel de Zumaya on Sing from CPR Classical. We're back to the modern era in a moment with some music by Stephen Paulus from the early 2000s. That's as Sing continues in just a moment.
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Good morning. You're with Sing on CPR Classical. I'm Patty Painter Wakefield. This next piece, which is about a half hour long, was written for the choir who performs it, the Cathedral Choral Society. They're the resident symphonic choir at the Washington National Cathedral. They're about 200 voices strong. Composer Stephen Paulus wrote this mass for a sacred place for them in the early 2000s. The Cathedral Choral Society at Washington National Cathedral, directed by J. Riley Lewis on CPR Classical's Sing.

Mass for a Sacred Place by Stephen Paulus on Sing from CPR Classical. Paulus passed away in 2014. He wrote this piece in the early 2000s for this group, the Cathedral Choral Society at Washington National Cathedral. J. Riley Lewis directed here. Over the next couple of years following writing this piece, one of Paulus's earlier pieces, the Pilgrim's Hymn, was used at the Washington National Cathedral for the funerals of Ronald Reagan and Gerald Ford. You're with Sing.

0: The Agnus Dei from the Requiem by Gabriel Fauré, the St. Cecilia Academy Orchestra and Chorus of Rome, directed by Myung-Won Chung, on Sing the Beauty of the Human Voice for the quiet of your Sunday mornings till 10 on CPR Classical. I'm Patty. Join me next Sunday for more of this kind of music. 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

Good morning. I'm Monica Vischer. Here we are. It is time. This is the time on the weekend when we dive for 2 hours into this beautiful world of Baroque music. The Baroque Show on CPR Classical, made possible by our members. Thank you if you're a member. Our Baroque Essential coming up in a bit, the Bach Brandenburg Concerto No. 1. Over the next 2 hours, a little improvisation, the Pachelbel Canon, the inestimable Angela Hewitt at the piano, and along the way, a few names from the world of the Baroque that might be new to you. This is not one of them, I'll bet. Antonio Vivaldi on CPR Classical.

0: glorious sound of the trumpet, not just one, but two, Michael Laird and William Houghton playing trumpets in that double trumpet concerto by Antonio Vivaldi with the late Neville Marriner conducting the Academy of St. Martin in the Fields.
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0: Every week around this time, I bring you another essential from the Baroque. If you are trying to learn a little bit more about this era, this would be a good thing to focus in on. Turn the volume up. You know, Vivaldi, from whom we just heard, was a master of throwing together different odd combinations of instruments. But Johann Sebastian Bach just about outstripped him in what you're about to hear, the Brandenburg Concerto No. 1, where he divides the orchestra into three choirs, essentially, strings, woodwinds, and brass, with soloists in each group, creating this wonderfully thick layering of sound. Let's spend the next 18 minutes hearing it with the Academy of Ancient Music Berlin giving us this incredible performance of today's Baroque Essential, the Bach Brandenburg Concerto No. 1.

the Academy of Ancient Music Berlin on this collection, bringing us all of the 6 Brandenburg Concertos by Johann Sebastian Bach. You just heard the first on CPR Classical's Baroque Show as today's Baroque Essential, as part of our Baroque Show here on Colorado Public Radio.

If you think improvisation is just for jazz, think again. It's been going on for centuries in classical music. Composers used to just riff in the middle of a concerto, and it was done back in the time of the Baroque as well. This is a modern day improvisation on music from a treasure of Baroque guitar music compiled by Spanish composer Santiago de Murcia. It's called Códice Saldívar. This one is a jota.

Isn't that fun? Improvisation from music back in the 1700s from a collection put together by Spanish composer Santiago de Murcia. Ariana Sabal, double harp, and playing percussion, Pedro Estefan and Mark Close. It's the Baroque Show. I'm Monica Vischer, and I'm glad you're here. I bet you don't know this next name, Leonardo Leo. He lived 1694 to 1744, right in the sweet spot of the Baroque, well-known Italian composer who had influence in his time. He was so highly revered. He would move effortlessly from the world of church music, sacred music, to the secular world of opera, chamber music, and concertos like this one. Gaetano Nisillo plays cello in the music of Leonardo Leo.

a longtime well-known ensemble in Baroque music. Ensemble 415, that number referring to the tuning pitch, popular at the time. Chiara Benchini conducting, Gaetano Nisilo cello, in that cello concerto by Leonardo Leo on Colorado Public Radio. Hey, do you have a student starting back to school? I have a granddaughter who just started back already this last week. Well, we'd love to hear what you're most looking forward to. And Patty Painter Wakefield just might share your answers during the After School Reset all next week at 4 o'clock here on CPR Classical. You just call this number. I'll give it a couple times. 720-222-9501. 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

0: before the great Czech composers Antonín Dvořák, Leoš Janáček, Bedřich Smetana, there was this composer we just heard from the Baroque, František Tuma, who worked mostly in Vienna, actually, highly prolific. That was a sonata with Concerto Italiano led by Rinaldo Alessandrini here on CPR Classical's Baroque Show. I'm Monica Vischer. Another hour of the Baroque Show ahead for your weekend enjoyment. And I do hope you're enjoying the weekend, especially now that the weather's cooled off just a bit. I have that famous Johann Pachelbel piece in just a few moments.
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3: Railroad magnate William Loveland first envisioned a way under the Continental Divide in 1867. He got an overland wagon trail instead. Into the 1930s, cross-Colorado travelers went through Pueblo and Salida. Then President Eisenhower opened an avenue for federal funding. I-70 was planned, and a borehole was drilled east to west through the ridge near Loveland Pass in 1964. That took 14 months, but it took years and innovation to make that hole big enough for traffic, as teams kept encountering fault lines that crushed structural supports. One engineer reported, "We were going by the book. The damned mountain couldn't read." It's now been more than 50 years that the Eisenhower Tunnel has been open, with more than 50,000 cars on peak summer Sundays, crossing under the Continental Divide at 11,000 feet, the highest point on the nation's interstate highway system.
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It's the second hour of our two-hour Baroque show on CPR Classical. The man with the golden flute coming up in a couple minutes, James Galloway. But right now, Johann Pachelbel, that famous canon, and Gigue with the English concert.

Flutist James Galway, known as the man with the golden flute, and a gorgeous flute it is. The Württemberg Chamber Orchestra in that classic recording with him, Jörg Ferber conducting, several concertos by this composer, who was highly important to all flute players to this day, Johann Kvantz, a flute concerto in C by Kvantz during the Baroque Show on CPR Classical. Right now, a really cool arrangement of the aria from the Bach-Goldberg Variations, cellist Matt Heimowitz leading the way.

beautiful arrangement of the aria from the Goldberg Variations for keyboard by Johann Sebastian Bach. Cellist Matt Heimowitz leading the way. And if you want more playlist information, you can go to cprclassical.org.

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I played a double trumpet concerto last hour during the Baroque show. A little bit of a double trumpet concerto mood, I guess. This one by Johann Molter, Otto Sauter, and Franz Wagenmeier playing trumpets with Cappella Istropolitana. Let's turn to one of the most revered Baroque pianists on planet Earth, Angela Hewitt, here playing Suite for Keyboard No. 8 by George Friedrich Handel on CPR Classical.

Angela Hewitt at the piano playing a suite for keyboard number 8 by George Friedrich Handel on CPR Classical's Baroque Show. I'm Monica Vischer. Hello. 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

0: Were you dancing? That is dancing music from the Mexican Baroque, a composer who was born and died in Puebla, Mexico. Juan Garcia de Céspedes, Andrew Lawrence King conducting the harp consort, wrapping up today's Baroque show on CPR Classical. I'm Monica Vischer. Thanks so much for listening. One of our new hosts, William Carman, in next to give us the grand finale of Summerfest 2026. Stay with us. That's up next.
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5: 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That's a piano recital by Anton Nell. Aspen Music Festival is still rocking. Next Sunday is the big finale, Beethoven's Ninth, featuring Cantorai from Denver and loads of other special guest soloists from all over the world. And now we go back in time to the Aspen Music Festival 1 year ago to listen to an encore performance of Peter Tchaikovsky's Violin Concerto.

Oh, yes, the raucous applause, the brava for Augustin Hadalik, the violin soloist on Peter Tchaikovsky's Violin Concerto. That was the Aspen Festival Orchestra with conductor Stéphane Deneuve, part of the Aspen Music Festival last year. I'm William Carman, delighted to join you on this gorgeous Sunday afternoon. And on behalf of CPR Classical, thanks for joining us for the final day of Summerfest.

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1: When you think of Antonio Vivaldi, you picture a cornerstone of the classical music repertoire, right? I know I did, but I didn't even know that Vivaldi's work wasn't widely performed or performed at all for hundreds of years. His manuscripts were lost and only discovered in the mid-1900s. There are still works being uncovered by him too, as recently as 2015. Isn't it exciting to know that that might not even be the last piece we find of his? There could still be more Vivaldi out there that we haven't even heard yet. I'd love to tell you that there is a brand new piece out there. Today, sadly, is not that day. However, on CPR Classical this afternoon, you will hear the second movement from his cello concerto.

Christopher Warren Green conducting the London Chamber Orchestra with Han Na Chung on cello. That was Vivaldi's Cello Concerto, Movement 2, the Largo. Hey, I'm William. There is more Italian magic coming up on CPR Classical. We've got Lucilla Galeazzi.

What a little earworm that was. It's Lucila Galeazzi's Foglio Una Casa, performed by L'Arpeggiata. She, Lucila, was the singer, and Gianluigi Trevesi was the clarinet player. There's a little Mozart up next on CPR Classical.

0: The Hagen Quartet performing Wolfgang Mozart's String Quartet No. 2 on CPR Classical. Right after the break, we're going to hear some Samuel Coleridge Taylor, a piano quintet.
1: What are you excited about as the school year gets underway?
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1: I'm Patty Painter Wakefield. You only have till tonight to share what you're most looking forward to. Tell me at 720-222-9501. That's 720-222-9501. 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

0: Movement 4, the Allegro Molto of Samuel Coleridge Taylor's Piano Quintet, performed by the Catalyst Quartet. So, what makes it a quintet, you ask? Stuart Goodyear on piano, that's what. The Catalyst Group says, we believe in the unity that can be achieved through music and imagine our programs and projects with this in mind. Redefining and reimagining the classical music experience. I think we feel pretty similarly here at CPR Classical. My name is William. Thank you for joining me this afternoon.
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0: Hey, how's your Sunday going? Have you done anything fun this weekend? Perhaps gone to see some live music? It is, in fact, the very last day of CPR Classical's Summerfest. And even though the season of festivals may be ending, there are still so many great opportunities to catch a live show. I know live music is one of my favorite things in the entire world, thus why I devoted so much of my life to performance and writing and education. Oh, by the way, I'm William Carman, a new host here at CPR Classical. Delighted to be sharing my weekend with you, and I'm on every weekend from 12 to 4 p.m. We also have another new host, Mario Rivas, who takes over the hosting after me at 4 p.m. Franz Liszt's Hungarian Rhapsody is coming up in just about 20 minutes, but I'm going to start this hour off with a little guitar.

the solo guitar chops of Alexander Whittingham for that Francisco Tárrega tune, Capriccio Arabe. You're chilling with me, your weekend host, William Carmen, on CPR Classical. We've got some Andre Gratry up next.

The Suite to Céphale et Procris on CPR Classical. Composed by André Grétry, the Hartford Symphony Orchestra performed that with conductor Fritz Mahler at the helm. And Fritz's dad was cousins with composer Gustav Mahler. And as a young up-and-coming composer, Gustav looked up to Franz Liszt, who we're about to hear right now.

a spirited, electrifying performance of Hungarian Rhapsody No. 2, and talk about a hometown affair. Composer, performer, location, and conductor, all Hungarian themselves, Franz Liszt wrote the piece, the Budapest Festival Orchestra performed it, and conductor Ivan Fischer waved the baton at the Budapest Festival, where it was recorded. Hey, I'm William Carman. Thank you for joining me this afternoon on CPR Classical.

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1: Welcome back. This is William Carman for CPR Classical. Now, if there's one thing the Russian art scene is known for, it's their ballet. They have some of the best in the world, and the best in the world come to the Bolshoi Theater, a legendary, historic opera house right in the heart of Moscow. And the Bolshoi was responsible for the next piece of music we're going to hear. They commissioned it from Dmitri Shostakovich, who completed the work in 1954. Let's listen to it now. It's the Festive Overture.

0: a fitting celebratory climax for Dmitri Shostakovich's festive overture here on CPR Classical. You heard that played by the Dallas Symphony Orchestra with conductor Andrew Litton. In just a little bit, we're going to hear some Johann Christian Vogel, followed by some Johann Sebastian Bach.
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0: Conductor Reinhard Goebel leading the Bavarian Chamber Philharmonic through their version of Johann Christian Vogel's Symphony No. 3. 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
1: Nowadays, we always hear messages about how AI, artificial intelligence, is going to change the landscape of everything we do and know. That's not such a different reality from what Bach was going through when he wrote the Brandenburg Concertos. The musical landscape was changing. Instruments like the natural horn would be replaced by the French horn. The clarino, which was a lot like a bugle, would eventually be replaced by a trumpet. The clavichord and even the harpsichord were eclipsed by the popularity of the piano. And as the official title of the piece is Six Concertos for Several Instruments, there are scholars who argue that he had the creative foresight to understand that in the future, maybe this music would be played by something he couldn't even conceive of. Keep that inventive, forward-thinking vision in your mind as we listen to the Brandenburg Concerto No. 3 on CPR Classical, brought to you by the wavelength of light known as radio.

Some dizzying violin lines there, played by Vadim Gluzman. That was the Russian National Orchestra with conductor Andrew Litton making their way through Alexander Glazunov's Violin Concerto in A minor.

Kathleen Battle, all out there by herself, singing This Little Light of Mine, a folk spiritual classic, arranged by Harry Dixon Lowes and John Jobert. I can't imagine the bravery needed to step up to the mic and let it shine like that. Well, after all, I am a percussionist, so I do like hiding in the back. My name's William Carman. You're listening to CPR Classical.

0: My name is John Hudgens.
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0: You just heard selections from the Liebeslieder Waltzes by Johannes Brahms on CPR Classical. That was the Leipzig Gewandhaus Orchestra with conductor Ricardo Chailly. There's a Joseph Bologna track coming your way in just a moment.
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0: some playful back and forth, little call and response in the string section. The piece Symphonie Concertante No. 1 on CPR Classical. That's a Joseph Bologna Chevalier de Saint-Georges piece recorded by the Czech Chamber Philharmonic Orchestra.
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0: 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I've got something to boost your spirits going into Monday. It's Fanfare for Tomorrow.

0: Peter Boyer on the podium conducting the London Symphony Orchestra for his own composition, Fanfare for Tomorrow, on CPR Classical. Buckle up and get comfortable. There is a big Beethoven string quartet up next.
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simply masterful writing there from Ludwig van Beethoven, String Quartet No. 8. That recording courtesy of the Emerson String Quartet, who retired in 2023 after 47 years of performance. They started as a student group at Juilliard in New York City, went on to win 9 Grammys, and played easily over 1,000 concerts during the lifetime of the group.

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1: Patty Painter Wakefield's After School Reset is starting next week. That's right, on Monday, tomorrow at 4 p.m. So call in, leave a message, tell us what you're excited about for the new school year. The number is 720-222-9501. Hey, that goes for my former students too. If any of you are out there listening, call in and leave a message. I'd love to hear your voice on Patty's show. I'm your weekend host, William Carman for CPR Classical. Mario Rivas will be here soon to take over at the 4 o'clock hour. I've got a couple more songs for you, and we're going to start with an Alexander Borodin piece. This is the Overture to Prince Igor.

0: was an Alexander Borodin composition, Prince Igor, the Overture. Oh, another prince just walked in. By the way, I'm William Carman, one of your new hosts here at CPR Classical, and there is another new host at CPR Classical right here.
1: Wait, am I the prince? Will, you're too nice. Hey, I'm Mario Rivas. I'm your other new host here on CPR Classical. How's it going, Will?
0: Oh, it's going just fine.
1: Good Sunday?
0: Yes, it's a great Sunday. Can you believe how nice it is now that the rain's come?
1: I know. Finally, it's finally cooled off a little bit. And, you know, our listeners might not know it, but we are freezing in here in the studio.
0: Yeah,
1: so
0: I got my jacket on.
1: I'm actually missing the heat a little bit.
0: Mm. Hey, what do you got coming up on your show?
1: I actually have Brahms's Violin Concerto coming up. It's a great performance, about 33 minutes long. So perfect to sit back, relax, and enjoy it.
0: Awesome. Okay, get out of here. I got to finish my show.
1: All right, see ya.

0: Oh, yeah, some blistering brass lines coming from the University of Georgia winds. That was Kevin Putz's original composition, Millennium Canons. John P. Lynch was their conductor. I am William Carman, and I am your host at CPR Classical. It is time for me to say goodbye. Mario Riva stopped by earlier to say hello, and he is ready to take you away into the night. Thanks for listening. I'll be right back here next weekend to enjoy the ride with you once again.
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4: Hi, I'm Mario Rivas, one of the new hosts here at CPR Classical, and you just heard Will Carmen, who's our other new host here at the station. And I think I can speak for the both of us when I say that it is a pleasure to be here bringing you the greatest music on the planet. My friend, pat yourself on the back. It's Sunday. You made it to the end of the week. Hopefully you can relax a little bit, and I'm going to help you with that. We're going to start off with some soundtrack music. This is from a movie that I love, but is very difficult to watch. It's the main theme from Schindler's List, composed by the GOAT himself, John Williams. This won him his fifth, and as of now, last, very well-deserved Oscar. Yo-Yo Ma plays some beautiful cello. Williams conducts the New York Philharmonic.

It's incredible how well Yo-Yo Ma's cello captures the sense of sorrow that's on display in that movie. That was the main theme from Schindler's List, composed by Oscar winner John Williams and performed by the New York Philharmonic. Up next, a great performance of Johannes Brahms' violin concerto. Eric Jacobson leads the Knights, and Gil Shaham is on violin.

Did I not tell you that was going to be fantastic? What a Way to Play by violinist Gil Shaham, accompanied by the Knights, conducted by Eric Jacobson. That was Brahms's Violin Concerto, here on CPR Classical.

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5: 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Up next, here is Joseph Haydn's Symphony No. 3. The Basel Chamber Orchestra is led by Maestro Giovanni Antonini.

You just heard Joseph Haydn's Symphony No. 3, Giovanni Antonini led the Basel Chamber Orchestra. And stick around because in the next hour I have this wild story about a very famous composer who once went to trial so that music could be protected by copyright. Just imagine if he had lost the case. First though, let's listen to a contemporary composition by German-Korean pianist Gina Alice. She both wrote and performs the piece called Encore.

0: Wasn't that lovely? The piece is called Encore, and it's from the debut album of pianist Gina Alice called Wonderworld. Listen to this. Alice actually started playing piano when she was just 4 years old. She was performing in public by the time she was 8 and actually made her TV debut as a soloist on German national television when she was only 13. Incredible. I'm Mario Rivas, and you're listening to CPR Classical.
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0: Hi, I'm Mario Rivas, and I'm one of the new voices here at the station. I'm originally from Mexico City, but I've been living in Denver for several years now, and I absolutely love it here. Great town, great people, great parks, and of course, great radio stations. We're going to kick off this hour with a collaboration between two absolute giants. On the one hand, you have national treasure John Williams leading his beloved Boston Pops Orchestra, and on the other, you have Mr. Musical himself, Sir Andrew Lloyd Webber. And this is an orchestral arrangement of Love Changes Everything from the musical Aspects of Love.

0: That was an orchestral arrangement of Love Changes Everything from the Andrew Lloyd Webber musical Aspects of Love, performed by the Boston Pops Orchestra with Maestro John Williams. And if you are a Broadway musical fan and found yourself humming along to that tune, there is a great show coming up on September 5th by the Colorado Symphony. It's called Defying Gravity, and it's a concert that's going to feature a lineup of unforgettable hits from musicals such as Wicked, Grease, The Phantom of the Opera, Chicago, and more. 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
0: Up next, we have a piece that, I can't believe this, was apparently written in only 2 weeks. Here's Antonin Dvorak's Serenade for Strings. Conductor Christopher Warren Green does the duty of leading the London Chamber Orchestra.

0: Beautiful playing by the string section of the London Chamber Orchestra. Christopher Warren Green conducted Antonin Dvorak's Serenade for Strings.
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Let's now listen to Felix Mendelssohn's Fair Melusina Overture. And the Melusina in question here is a water nymph, which is sort of like a freshwater mermaid. Now, there are a lot of versions of her story, but she always ends up falling in love with a human, and it never goes well. So, if I can give you a little bit of dating advice, steer clear of the fish people. Here's the London Symphony Orchestra, led by Claudio Abbado.

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0: Johann Christian Bach was the youngest son of J.S. Bach, and we're going to listen to his Grand Overture No. 6, conducted by William Botton, performed by the English Symphony Orchestra.

That was the English Symphony Orchestra performing Johann Christian Bach's Grand Overture No. 6. And just try to imagine a world in which music was not protected by copyright. Well, that was the state of affairs up until 1777, when J.C. Bach won a landmark case called Bach versus Longman. Up until then, the only things protected by copyright were, quote, books and other writings. But the judge in the case, Lord Mansfield, decreed that music actually fell into that other writings category, and this revolutionized the world of music. Compositions were now a legally recognized commodity, and they secured financial rights for their composers against unauthorized publishing.